0: CIETNCERT presents audiobook Curiosity, textbook of science for grade 8.
1: Page number 1. On top of this page, there is a picture. Right hand, there is a kite soaring in the blue sky. Left hand, there is bacteria. In the center, there is a plant with green leaves. There is a yellow flower in the center of this plant. One of the leaf is magnified under a hand lens. On this leaf, there is a caterpillar. There are roots spread across the soil. One of the root is ending in a petri dish. Another root is ending in a spring balance. There is a room temperature thermometer there. The last root is ending in a lens which is reflecting light. Chapter 1. Exploring the investigative world of science. On right side, there is a QR code which gives us all additional information about this chapter. Probe and ponder. Dear young scientists, welcome back. On the first page of each chapter, you will find a set of questions. These are not meant for any exam. They are unique invitations to spark your curiosity to explore the world of science. Why is one side of Puri thinner than the other? Are there more grains of sand on all the beaches and deserts of the world? Or more stars in our galaxy? Right from grade 6, we have observed the incredible diversity of plants and animals around us. From the different shapes of leaves to many kind of insects, why nature has created such a vast variety? Why has nature created such a vast variety? Is there such a question that makes you curious about the world? Write it here. At the bottom of the page, on right hand side, there is a picture. The picture has two scientists, a male scientist and a female scientist, and in between there are children who are staring up in awe. Page number 2. Our journey with curiosity into the world of science continues in grade 8. We hope you bring along a spirit of adventure and exploration that has guided us so far. In grade 6, we discovered how science begins with wonder, with simple why, and how questions about the world around us. In grade 7, we learnt that science is always evolving, that each answer opens new questions, and how our ideas can slowly change as we explore deeper. Now in grade 8, we take the next step, entering the investigative world of science, where wonder and evolution come together to form the heart of how science works. We don't want you to just learn new facts. We want you to learn how to find new facts. Investigation in science means more than just looking at something and asking only simple questions. Now you can ask more focused questions and design ways to perhaps do simple experiments to answer those questions and then use your observations to improve your understanding. Step by step, we will learn how to use questions as starting points to try to observe carefully, experiment thoughtfully, and explain clearly what we see. In doing so, each of you won't just be learners but also investigators, young scientists, exploring real-life puzzles. These may range from everyday life, like why does dough rise, to the bigger mysteries of Earth and beyond, like is the world getting warmer? As you turn each page of this book, we hope you notice the interesting design of our page numbers once again. On the left-hand pages, at the bottom, you will find the image of a root, symbolizing the deep, solid foundation of knowledge that keeps us connected to our environment, traditions, and our cultural and natural heritage. On the right-hand pages, in the top corner, you will find a kite soaring in the sky, reminding us that curiosity must take flight if we are to explore the unknown. Together, these two symbols, the root and the kite, invite you to stay grounded in real observations, while allowing your ideas to soar towards new horizons. Remember, investigation in science works best only when we balance the solid ground of careful observation with the freedom of creative thinking. You will also notice some patterns at the lines at the bottom of the page. There are some hidden scientific thoughts in these as well. But don't worry, they are mainly to make the page a little less boring. Let us now take a brief look at the various stops on our journey this year and see where our curiosity, supported by strong roots and lifted by soaring ideas, might take us. Page 3. This year, our investigative adventure will take us on the journey from tiny microbe we can't see to planet-wide challenges we cannot ignore. We will start by examining something as small as a single drop of water and uncover a hidden world of tiny organisms, unseen but deeply linked to us. Some of these are invisible helpers that help us digest our food or produce medicines, while others can be harmful, causing infections. On right hand, we have an image where a child is being administered a vaccine by a doctor. The child is around 12 or 13 years old and he is wearing a mask, as well as the doctor is also wearing the mask. But what does our body need to stay healthy? How do we fight these infections? We will find out how nutritious food, exercise, medicines, and vaccines help us stay healthy and fight infections. But that is just the beginning. In today's world, science does play a major role in improving our lives. There is another image of a room heater which is switched on. Along with this, an iron which is used to press the clothes. For example, we use electric current in many ways to help make our lives easier. We depend on the heating effect of electric current to keep us warm, while the magnetic effect helps motors run and machines function. These phenomena depend on fundamental forces. So after watching electricity do work, we move on to study these forces themselves, starting with those that make objects speed up, slow down, or change direction. Understanding forces helps explain why a ball thrown up in the air falls back to the ground, or why a car stops when the brakes are applied. There is an image of a girl who is catching a ball which was thrown up in the air. This also leads to the idea of pressure, how the force is distributed over an object. The same concept of force and pressure also decide how air moves. A small difference in pressure can result in a gentle breeze, while a stronger pressure difference can lead to strong winds and sometimes
2: even cyclone.
1: At the end of this page, there is a picture. In the picture, there is thunder happening in the sky and the breeze is flowing from the sea. There are two children who are running. There is a mother, and we can imagine that there is a lot of breeze which is even swaying the trees over here. Page 4. So these forces are connected to powerful weather events like storms and cyclones that affect our daily lives, agriculture, and even our safety. To truly understand how air can exert pressure or why water boils at a certain temperature, we need to zoom into these materials and see what kind of particles they are made up of and how they move around. Now on the left side, there is an image. The first image depicts solid substance, and then there are the particles which do not have any interparticulate space between them. The second here is a beaker. In this beaker, we have a liquid. Here the particles, they are scattered, but still they are in close contact with each other. The third image here is a balloon, yellow colored balloon, which is blown up, and in this the particles are zoomed out and they are far apart. Everything around us is made of tiny particles. In materials that are solid, these particles cannot move much, while in gases they can move around freely. Classifying things around us is an important feature of science. We can also classify materials around us into elements, that is pure substances, compounds, that is two or more elements bonded together, and mixtures, that is combinations that can be separated physically. Once we know how particles combine or mix, we can then understand solutions. For example, how sugar dissolves in tea to make it sweet. From the world of particles and mixtures, we now move into the world of light. We will study how light rays reflect

0: is also reflecting light. Here there is a mirror. The mirror is reflecting the light, which is being thrown on it with the help of a torch. On right hand side, there is again an image. It is of a bowl. The bowl has various kind of lentils like green gram or the black chana. It is not just a polished mirror that reflects light. Rough surfaces reflect light as well, and so does the moon. Depending on the relative positions of the earth, moon and sun, a slightly different part of moon is illuminated each night, giving rise to the beautiful phases of moon that we see in the sky. Now there is an image which is giving us the periodic change of the phases of moon. Watching the periodic cycles of the moon's phases allowed humans to come up with first calendars. By combining careful observation of sunrises, sunsets and lunar cycles, various calendars came into being. Isn't it fascinating that the calendars which determine our routines on the earth are linked to the motions of objects far beyond our planet? Page 5.
1: But it is
0: not just the calendars or the movements of sun and moon that are linked. Right here on earth, there are marvelous and complex patterns of relationships between living organisms and their environments. Every living being, from the tiniest insect to the largest whale, from blades of grasses to tall trees, depends on and responds to the air, water, sunlight, and other organisms around them, forming the ecosystem that support life on our planet. On right side, there is a Chaitra calendar, March 22 to April 20, 2025. In the final chapter of this book, we can put it all together and try to understand what makes Earth just right for life and to recognize the urgent challenges that our planet now faces. Most importantly, the Earth lies at perfect distance from the sun, where water remains liquid and it has an atmosphere that provides the oxygen we breathe while shielding us from harmful ultraviolet rays. But human activities on the planet can cause small changes in the temperature of the earth, disrupting climate patterns with dangerous consequences. There are two images here. The first image is of a pond. In the pond, there is a duck swimming. There are lotus plants and there are number of other water plants. Along with this, there is a turtle which is on the side of the image of the pond, and the turtle has laid eggs. In the pond, there are fishes, small as well as big, and at the bottom of the pond, there are rooted water plants also. On the right side, there is an image. This image is a forest imagery. There is a tree right in the center. Under this, a deer is eating grass. On the right, there is another big tree, and there is a magnified image of a kite sitting on a trunk. On right side, again, there is a fox. And at the base of this tree, there is a squirrel which is trying to climb the tree. In the center, there is a tree which has been cut. There is only a stump of the tree left. On this stump, there are a number of lichens as well as the fungi. A rat is trying to climb this tree stump. On the left, there is a rabbit which is near to the plants. In the side, there is sun which is shining bright, and there are plants as well as birds flying around. At the heart of both the problem and any possible solution is us. We are the ones influencing Earth's climate, but we are also the ones who can and must use science to understand these changes and guide our actions. The same scientific principles that we have guided

0: guided our journey through the middle stages, observing, measuring, experimenting, will be the key in helping us protect the delicate balance on which life depends. The challenges ahead won't always be easy. We hope some of you will try to solve these difficult problems with curiosity as your guide. Page 6. To help you think like a scientist, let us go back to a question we asked on the first page. Why is one side of a puri thinner than the other? Here there is an image of a puri frying. There is a big utensil in which it is full of oil, and there is a sieve through which we are trying to sieve out the puri. Firstly, remember that science is everywhere. You don't need a fancy laboratory to do simple experiments. Even your kitchen at home is a wonderful place to observe and ask questions. All you need is to start with curiosity, careful observation, and asking what happens if. Have you noticed how a puri or a bhatura puffs up when placed in hot oil? Or how a fulka swells when you directly put on the flame? Why does it puff up like a balloon? And why is one side thinner than the other? These are questions a scientist might ask, and you can too. Let us see how we can investigate this simple everyday phenomenon like a scientist would. First, we will try to ask a scientific question. What are the different things that may change the way a puri puffs up when fried? To answer this, we may want to do some simple experiments. For that, we try and find out two main things and what all we can change or control when we do the experiment and what all we can observe to find if these changes made any difference. In this case, we can perhaps think of changing the thickness and size of the rolled dough. We could also try to use different types of flour, atta, maida, etc. While frying the puri, we can also change the temperature of the hot oil or try and drop the rolled dough into the oil in different ways. Maybe drop it vertically or slide it at an angle or slide it slowly. Notice that these are the things that we can control. However, to make sense of the changes, we also need to think of what we can observe or measure. Some of these may have just yes or no answers. In some cases, there might be a number we can measure. Maybe we can start by checking whether the puri puffs up, yes or no, or we can measure the time it takes to puff up, that is, record the seconds. We can check whether a very thick layer of dough still gives a thin side to the puri. We can check whether a very thick layer of the dough still gives a thin side to the puri. Further, while doing such experiments, it is better to change only one thing at a time while keeping the other conditions same. For example, if we wanted to find the effect of boiling hot and not very hot oil, we would use circles of dough of the same thickness and drop them in the same way. Page number 7. It is also a good idea to keep notes of everything that you find and sense when doing an experiment. Did the oil splatter, smell, or smoke? And after doing one round of experiments, you may think of more questions. Do puris puff better when made fresh or from stored dough? What happens if I prick a hole in the puri before frying? This is exactly how all scientific experiments, from simple to the most complicated, are done. This is the idea of systematic investigation. And just so you know, even this simple everyday observation of a puri swelling is not really completely understood by scientists today. So whether it is the swelling of a puri or the shrinking bright part of moon after Purnima, let your careful observations guide you along your explorations into the investigate world of science. Happy investigating. Chapter 1 ends here.
1: 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Narration, Harpreet Kaur. Sound recordist, Mohammad Faizan Khan. Assistance in production, Amarjeet Sarkar. Directed and produced by Vimlesh Chaudhary. 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

0: children. How are you?
1: We are good, sir.
2: I am good, sir.
3: We are good.
0: How are your parents, brothers, sisters, and grandparents?
1: All are good.
0: All are well? That's nice. And what about your pets?
3: Sir, I have a dog.
4: Sir, we have a cat.
0: Okay, so how does a cat call?
1: Meow, meow, meow, meow.
0: Do you think that pets are very special members of your family?
1: Yes, sir.
3: Sir, my pets are my friends.
4: They are very lovely.
2: My cat is very cute, sir.
0: So nice. Tell me, do you like traveling?
1: Yes, sir.
3: I like to go different places on my holidays.
4: I feel very happy when I go to my grandparents.
0: That's great. How do you go?
4: We go to see grandparents by bus.
0: That's very fine. Will any one of you tell me, how do you travel?
3: We travel by train, sir.
4: I like sitting on the window and to look outside.
0: Okay. Anyone else?
4: Once we traveled by plane.
2: It was a great fun.
0: That's very good. What do you like most in the plane?
2: I like to see the clouds.
0: That's so beautiful. Well, so children, we have so many modes of transportation. We travel by bus. We travel by...
1: car!
5: Train!
2: Plane! We travel by boat also.
0: Good! So now let us listen to a beautiful poem which tells us about how do we travel. Would you like to listen?
1: Yes, sir!
0: Okay, children. So I will read this poem. And you have to repeat after me. Fine?
1: Yes, sir.
0: So, here comes the poem. Take a bus or take a train.
1: Take a bus or take a train.
0: Take a boat or take a plane.
1: Take a boat or take a plane.
0: Take a taxi. Take a car.
1: Take a taxi. Take a car.
0: Maybe near or maybe far.
1: Maybe near or maybe far.
0: Take a rocket to the moon.
1: Take a rocket to the moon.
0: But be sure to come back soon.
1: But be sure to come back soon.
0: So children, this was the poem. Did you like reciting it?
1: Yes, sir.
3: It was a lovely poem.
4: It was a beautiful poem.
0: Yes, it was a lovely poem. Okay, I have a surprise for you.
1: Surprise?
5: What surprise?
1: Tell us.
0: The surprise is, we are going to listen to the same poem in a lovely, beautiful song.
1: Yay!
0: So listen to this song. Come back soon. What?

0: listen to this song again and again. Learn it and sing it with your friends. Okay?
1: Okay, sir. We will sing.
2: Come back soon. You were just listening to this program. Program coordinator, Professor Rajendra Pal. Technical coordinator, Bati Langlingdo. Artist, Farhan Ali Naqvi. Child singer, Angel. Child artists, Soham, Vedika, Vanya, Navya, Riddhi and Lavish. Music composition and guidance, Ajit Horo. Sound recordist, Mayank Kumar. Assistance in production, Tanu Gupta. Directed and produced by Vimalesh Chaudhary. 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

0: CIETNCERT presents audiobook Curiosity, textbook of science for grade 8.
1: Page 8. Chapter 2. The invisible living world beyond our naked eye. QR code is given on the page to access the various other resources related. Probe and ponder. Have you ever wondered what you might see if the invisible world around you became visible? How do you think your observation of this hidden world might change the way you think about size, complexity, or even what counts as living? Have you thought how these tiny living beings interact with each other? Share your questions. Blank space has been provided. There is a picture on the page of many children playing in open space and in water bodies. There are some pictures of micro-living organisms like bacteria, amoeba, fungi, etc., and a lady observing them through a microscope. On the bottom of the page, we have a graphic of some school children who are really excited about this concept. There's a big question mark in their minds. Page 9. The human eye can only see objects that are above a certain size. For a long time, many tiny things around us remained unknown. Long ago, people discovered that a curved piece of glass could make small things look bigger. The piece of glass was shaped like a lentil seed, thick in the middle and thin at the edge. Hence, they called it a lens. Over time, lenses were improved to become more powerful. Each new tool, from simple magnifying glasses to microscopes, helped humans see what their eyes could not. The invention of the microscope opened a fascinating hidden world filled with tiny living creatures. We will explore some of these life forms in this chapter. You have already learnt about the amazing variety of living beings. Just look around. There are so many beautiful plants and animals. They are of all shapes, sizes, and colors. Some living beings are tiny, while others are really big. They differ not only in their structure, but also in many other features. All these living beings, whether plants or animals, are called organisms. Have you ever noticed the smallest organism around you that is visible to the naked eye? Think about it. How small a thing can your eyes actually see? You might have seen some people using reading glasses. How does it help them see better? Or what happens when we use a magnifying glass to observe something? Activity 2.1. Let us observe. On the bottom right of the page, we have figure 2.1 showing a round bottom flask. Take a round bottom flask made up of glass as given in figure 2.1. Fill it with water. Close the mouth of the flask with a cork. Now, place the flask on an open book and look at the letters through it. Do you notice something interesting? The letters appear larger when seen through the flask. This happens because the flask filled with water acts like a magnifying glass. Now, use a real magnifying glass to look at small organisms, like an ant. Were you able to see the details of its body more clearly? For a long time, people were curious to explore the tiny organisms around them, but they could not see them with their naked eyes. So, how did we finally discover this invisible world? Do you know which scientific discovery helped us see the tiny world for the first time? Page 10. Ever heard of? In 1665, a scientist named Robert Hooke published a book called Micrographia. He was a careful observer and a skilled artist. In this book, he showed detailed drawings of tiny things that people had never seen before. things he saw using a tool we now call a microscope. His microscope made things look 200 to 300 times bigger than what one could see with the unaided eye. One day, he looked at a thin slice of quark and saw it was made of many small empty spaces. These compartments reminded him of a honeycomb. He drew what he saw and called each small space a cell. This was the first time the word cell was used in science to describe the basic unit of life. Around the same time in 1660s, Antony van Leeuwenhoek, a Dutch scientist, made better lenses that allowed him to build more useful microscopes. He was the first person to clearly see and describe tiny living things like bacteria and blood cells. Because of this, he is known as the father of microbiology. On the page at the bottom, we have figure 2.2. In part A, we have a micrographia book. In part B, we have microscope of Robert Hooke. And in part C, we have cork cells as published in the micrographia. Part A describes the micrographia, or some physiological descriptions of minute bodies made by magnifying glasses, with observations and inquiries thereupon by R. Hooke, Fellow of the Royal Society. We also have some text as the description in Dutch language above a picture. This picture has some citations and some credits. London, printed by 7O Martin and 7A Alafatry. Printers to the Royal Society, and are to be folded at their shop at the Bell Inn, St. Paul's Churchyard, MDCLXV. 2.1. What is a cell? All living beings are made up of cells. You might wonder what cells actually look like. Let us take a closer look at the basic structure of a cell using a microscope. Page 11. Activity 2.2. Let us study a cell. Teacher demonstration activity. Take an onion bulb from your kitchen or garden and wash it thoroughly with water. Cut the onion bulb vertically into pieces. Take one piece of onion and pull out the thin, transparent layer from its inner surface with the help of forceps. This layer is called the onion peel. On the right side of the page we have figure 2.3a, which demonstrates removing onion peel from an onion bulb. Place the peel in a petri dish containing a few drops of safranin, that is, red-colored stain, for 30 seconds. This will give a pinkish color to the cells and help us see them clearly. With the help of thin brush, transfer the onion peel to another petri dish containing water to rinse the peel and remove extra stain. Now, carefully place the stained onion peel on the glass slide using a thin brush, ensuring it does not break or fold. Put a drop of glycerin over the onion peel on the slide. The glycerin will prevent drying of the cells and improve clarity for better visualization of cells. Slowly place a cover slip over the peel using a needle such that no air bubbles get trapped. Use blotting paper to gently wipe off any extra glycerin around the edges of the cover slip. On the right side of the page, in figure B, we can observe this entire process in six parts. In part 1, we have one drop of safranin, in part 2, onion peel. In part 3 and part 4, glycerin is being used. Part 5 demonstrates the cover slip, and part 6 prepares the thing for the microscope observation. View the slide under a microscope or a foldscope. Compare it with figure 2.3c. What similarities do you find in figure 2.3c and figure 2.3d? On the right side of the page, below figure 2.3a, we have figure 2.3b, c and d. Figure 2.3b demonstrates mounting the onion peel in glycerin using a needle. Six different steps have been demonstrated, where one drop of safranin starts the process, then the onion peel comes into play in part 2. In part 3 and 4, glycerin does its role. Part 5 demonstrates the cover slip, and part 6 prepares it for the microscope. Figure 2.3c demonstrates structure of onion peel under the microscope. We can observe cell wall, cell membrane, nucleus, and cytoplasm. Figure 2.3d demonstrates a wall made of brick. You will observe nearly rectangular structures under the microscope. These are the cells of the onion peel, which are closely arranged without any space between them. Try to observe the peels of the leaves of different plants around you. You will find that all plants are made up of cells. What do you think the body of an animal is made of? Page 12. Activity 2.3. Let us investigate. Rinse your mouth with clean water. Use the blunt end of a clean toothpick and gently scrape the inside of your cheek. Place the scraped material in a drop of water on a clean glass slide and spread it evenly. Add a drop of methylene blue, a blue-colored stain, over the material on slide. Adding stain improves the visibility of the material under the microscope by increasing contrast. After 1 minute, add a drop of glycerin over the material on the slide to prevent the cells from drying. Now, carefully place a clean cover slip on the material and remove the excess glycerin from the edges of the cover slip using blotting paper. Observe the slide under a microscope and draw what you observe in your notebook. What did you observe? You will observe a polygon-shaped structure as given in figure 2.4 on the left side of the page. This picture is about amount of human cheek cells. We can observe cell membrane, cytoplasm, nucleus. These are cheek cells which form the inner lining of your mouth. What similarities and differences did you observe between the cells of onion peel in activity 2.2 and human cheek cells in activity 2.3? You have observed that cells have three main parts: a thin outer lining, a central region, and a small round structure inside it. The outer layer is called the cell membrane. The round structure in the middle is the nucleus, which is also covered by a thin membrane. The space between the cell membrane and nucleus is filled with cytoplasm. These three, cell membrane, cytoplasm, and nucleus, are the basic parts of a cell. Some cells, like onion peel cells, have an extra outer layer called the cell wall. What is the importance of these structures in a cell? What functions do they perform? Are these functions important for the maintenance of life? The cell membrane encloses the cytoplasm and nucleus. The cell membrane separates one cell from another. It is porous and allows the entry of materials essential for life processes and the exit of waste material. Cytoplasm contains other components of the cell and compounds, such as carbohydrates, proteins, fats, and mineral salts. Most of the life processes take place within the cytoplasm. Page 13. The nucleus regulates all activities that occur within the cell. It also regulates growth. The cell wall in the plant cell provides rigidity and strength to plants. This is why all cells are arranged compactly with each other and look firm in structure. A step further. Cells in all parts of a plant have tiny rod-shaped structures called plastids. Some plastids, like chloroplasts, contain chlorophyll, which makes them green and helps in photosynthesis. In non-green parts, they help in the storage of substances. Plant cells also have a large, empty-looking space called a vacuole. This helps the plant cell store important substances, get rid of waste, and maintain the shape of the cell. This gives strength and support to the plant. In animal cells, vacuoles are usually not present. If present, they are usually small. These small vacuoles store certain substances dissolved in water. This has been demonstrated below in figure 2.5, a schematic drawing of A, an animal cell, and B, a plant cell. The colors are to demonstrate different parts of the cell. The different parts of the cell we can observe in the pictures are cell wall, cell membrane, nucleus, chloroplast, cytoplasm, vacuole, and mitochondria. So, a cell is not just a simple bag of liquid. It is a complex structure made up of many different parts, each with its own special function to allow the cell, and in turn, the entire organism to work. On the right side, we also have a small picture of a girl going up a staircase. We have now understood the basic structure of cell, and we now also understand that plant and animal cells differ in shape and structure. Do different animal cells also vary in their shape and structure? 2.1.1 Variation in shape and structure of cells. The muscle cell and the nerve cell of a human are demonstrated in figure 2.6a and b

Page 14. The unique shape, size, and structure of cells help them carry out their specific functions. But how do these cells help in performing various functions in the body? Let us find out. You observed in activity 2.3 that inner cheek cells are thin and flat. They form a protective lining on the inner surface of the cheek. Nerve cells, also known as neurons, carry messages in our body. The elongated shape and branched structure help them reach different parts of the body and pass on messages quickly. Similarly, plant cells also show variation. In plants too, cells may be rectangular, elongated, oval, or even tube-like. Some plant cells form long tubes that help carry water throughout the plant. You have already studied the digestive system in grade 7. Different parts of the digestive system are made up of different types of cells. A group of muscle cells are present in the food pipe. These cells contract and relax in a wave-like manner, pushing the food down to the stomach. This movement is possible because muscle cells are thin, flexible, and spindle-shaped. The stomach also has different types of cells for performing different functions. Muscle cells in the stomach wall help churn the food. Other cells in the inner lining of the stomach produce digestive juices and acid that help break down the food. All these cells work together to make digestion possible. 2.2. What are the levels of organization in the body of a living organism? The body of a living organism is organized in a complex way. Cell, as demonstrated in figure 2.7a, is the basic unit of life. Just like a brick is the basic unit of wall, as depicted in figure 2.3d. A group of similar cells forms a type of tissue, as we can observe in figure 2.7b. Different tissues are organized to form an organ, as depicted in figure 2.7c. Several organs work together to form an organ system that performs a major function of the body, as given in figure 2.7d. All the organ systems together make up a complete organism, as given in figure 2.7e, like a plant or an animal. So, the levels of organizations are cell, tissue, organ, organ system, organism. These levels of organization help us understand how simple building blocks like cells come together to form a complex living being. Figure 2.7 on the left side with parts A to E demonstrates levels of organization of life. The life of complex living organisms begins with a single cell, egg. The egg of any organism has an amazing ability to divide repeatedly to form a complete living being made up of many cells. Such living beings are called multicellular organisms. Animals, including humans and plants, are all examples of multicellular organisms. Page 15. Ever heard of the yolk? That is, the yellow part of an egg, of an ostrich egg, is a single cell, the largest known cell in the living world, measuring about 130 millimeters to 170 millimeters in diameter. The egg contains extra non-cellular material, a shell for protection, and a white liquid that nourishes the cell during its continued development. On the left side, we have a picture of an ostrich with its egg on the grass. On the right side, we have the egg depicting its various constituents. And on the far right, there is a picture of a girl who has just explored

Record this interesting trivia. 2.3. What are microorganisms? Some living organisms are made up of just one or very few cells. They are so small that they cannot be seen with the naked eye. These are called microorganisms. Some microorganisms, like bacteria and amoeba, are made of just one cell, that is, unicellular. Others, like some fungi and algae, have many cells, multicellular. They are found all around us, in water, soil, air, and even inside our body. But what do their cells look like? Are they like the plant and animal cells we just learnt about, or are they different? To observe the cells of a microorganism, again, we need to use a microscope which magnifies their size and makes them visible to us. Scientists have also created a low-cost and foldable paper microscope or foldscope. Foldscopes may not provide the same level of details like high-powered laboratory microscopes. However, these make microscopic world accessible to many people. Let us now take a closer look at the fascinating world of microbes. Activity 2.4. Let us observe pond water, stagnant water. Take a container and collect pond or stagnant water in it with the help of your teacher or elders. Use a dropper and place a drop of pond or stagnant water on a microscope or foldscope slide. Put a cover slip and observe it under the microscope or foldscope. Observe the tiny organisms found in the pond or stagnant water. Activity 2.5. Let us observe soil suspension. Take a beaker and collect some moist soil in it from the nearby field or garden. Do not touch the soil with your bare hands. Use a spoon or gloves. Page 16. Pour some water into the beaker and stir it with a glass rod. The liquid, which may look dirty, has very fine particles of soil and is called soil suspension. Keep it aside for some time and let the mixture settle. Use a dropper and take a drop of water from the top layer. Place the drop on a microscope slide. Cover it gently with a cover slip and observe it under the microscope. This process is depicted in Figure 2.8, Observation of Soil Suspension Under the Microscope. The figure depicts a beaker with some water. The water has been taken in the form of a drop on a microscope slide, and then it is being observed under the microscope by a young lady. You may observe small moving organisms similar to those you observed in Activity 2.4. This indicates that even soil suspension contains a variety of tiny creatures that cannot be seen with the unaided eye. The tiny creatures that cannot be seen with the naked eye are called microorganisms. Micro means very small, organisms means living beings, or microbes. Activity 2.6. Let us study. A group of students studying in grade 8 performed activities 2.4 and 2.5. They also collected information from the library and internet. They recorded the data obtained after observing pond water in table 2.1 and the data obtained after observing soil suspension in table 2.2. They identified the microorganisms as protozoa, algae, fungi, and bacteria. You can record if you find any of these categories of organisms. Table 2.1. Organisms present in pond water. We have three columns: serial number, diagram, remarks. 1. Amoeba or protozoa. A figure has been given.
single cell, moving, irregular shape. 2. Paramecium, protozoa. Again, figure has been given. Single cell, moves from one place to another. Movement takes place with the help of specialized structures. 3. Algae, figure given. Single cell, looks green because of the presence of green pigment. Movement takes place with the help of specialized structures. Page 17. Table 2.2. Organisms present in soil suspension. Table has three columns. Serial number, diagram, remarks. 1. Bread mold, fungi. Figure has been given. Branched filament without chlorophyll having sac-like structure. 2. Mold, fungi. Figure given. Branched filament without chlorophyll having brush-like structure. 3. Algae. Figure has been given. Spherical, presence of chlorophyll, a green pigment. 4. Bacteria. Figure given. Spherical, comma, spiral or rod-shaped. One long hair-like structure and many small hair-like projections around the cell. Did you also observe any of these microorganisms or something different? Record in your notebook and discuss in your class. In tables 2.1 and 2.2, you have identified a variety of microorganisms. They are everywhere, and we can only see them with a microscope, a device that magnifies them 100 to 400 times. Though microorganisms are small in size, they play an important role in our lives. Ever heard of? Viruses are microscopic and acellular. Viruses multiply when they enter a living cell. They may infect plants, animals, or bacterial cells and may cause a disease. On the left, we have a picture of a virus, and on the right side of the page, we have the picture of a boy who is bedazzled looking at this picture. Page 18. 2.4. How are we connected to microbes? Can we find microorganisms in other places too? Let us have a discussion. Have you ever seen a lemon, tomato, orange, or any other food item rot after being left outside for some time? If yes, you may have noticed a powdery or cotton-like growth on them. It is given in figure 2.9 on the left. A fruit with microorganism growing on it. This happens because they have been infected by microbes. But where did these microbes come from? How did they come in contact with the food? This happens because microorganisms can be found everywhere, be it in water, soil, air, or even in some food items. You can use a foldscope or a microscope to explore surfaces of leaves, stems, roots, or any other part to see them. Like plants and animals, microorganisms also show great diversity. Some of them can even be found in extreme climatic conditions such as hot water springs and snow-cold zones, as well as at moderate temperatures. You already know some of these organisms live inside our bodies, especially in our gut. You have studied in the chapter Life Processes in Animals in Curiosity, Grade 7, that our intestine has many bacteria that help in digestion. Like plants and animals, microorganisms vary in shape, size, and structure. In tables 2.1 and 2.2, you would have observed microorganisms of different shapes, spherical, rod shape, or irregular. In the middle of the page, we have a conversation here between a boy and a girl. The girl is asking,
But why do microorganisms not infect the pickles and murabbas? The wise boy answers, this is because you add many spices with salt or sugar to it, which act as preservatives. High concentration of salt or sugar do not allow these organisms to grow on them. How does the diversity of microorganisms play a role in our daily life? How do they help clean the environment? 2.4.1 Key players in cleaning the environment. Let us attempt to understand this by doing an activity. Activity 2.7. Let us do. Take an empty container and fill it halfway with garden soil. Add some fruit and vegetable peels to the container. Thereafter, put a layer of soil on it and leave it aside. Page 19. After 2 to 3 weeks, observe the changes that have taken place. Do you observe any difference in the contents of the container? You may find that peels of fruits and vegetables have turned into a dark colored material. This is manure, which is rich in nutrients and helps increase the fertility of the soil. But how did the peels of fruits and vegetables turn into manure? In activity 2.6, you observed that soil contains various kinds of microorganisms. Some of these microorganisms, like fungi and bacteria, act on the plant waste and slowly break it down into simpler, nutrient-rich manure. You may have noticed gardeners in your school or in a field near your house collecting dry leaves and plant waste and putting them into pits. Do you now understand why they do this? It is to make natural manure. On the right side, we have a figure 2.10, which depicts recycling of nutrients by making manure. A girl and a boy are busy doing this activity. Our scientific heritage. Ancient Indian texts, particularly the Vedas, have references of the word Krimi, which means different tiny entities, including Drishya, visible, and Adrishya, invisible. Various Vedic texts mention their beneficial and harmful effects. Atharva Veda also refers to Krimi. On the right, we have a picture of a curious girl looking for such books in a library. If you look around carefully, you might observe decaying plants and fallen leaves stored in a container or lying in the garden disappear after some time from the surroundings. This is because microorganisms break down and turn them into simpler substances rich in nutrients. These nutrients go back to the soil and help plants grow better. Microorganisms also decompose bodies of dead animals. So, microbes help recycle the waste and return important nutrients to nature. Manure formation occurs at optimal temperature and appropriate moisture level. Isn't it interesting? By now you must have understood that bacteria and some fungi are types of microorganisms that play an important role in our lives. And guess what? These helpful bacteria can also decompose animal wastes like dung. From activity 2.7, we can also infer that microorganisms not only help in plant growth, but also clean our environment by breaking down waste. Page 20. Now, think what would have happened if microorganisms did not exist on Earth. A step further. We have a picture of a boy rising a staircase to more knowledge. Microbes as a source of biogas. Many microorganisms, like bacteria and fungi, live in an oxygen-free environment. Some of these bacteria have the ability to decompose plant and animal waste present in the environment or household wastewater. During the process, they release a mixture of gases containing carbon dioxide and a high proportion of another gas,
methane. This gas has been used as a fuel source for cooking, heating, generating electricity, and to even run vehicles. Be a scientist. Dr. Anand Mohan Chakraborty, 1938 to 2020, was a scientist who studied bacteria. We have a picture of this scientist on the right. In 1971, he developed a special bacterium that could break down oil spills, helping to clean the environment. His discovery received a patent in 1980. Patent is a copyright given to a person so that no one else can copy, use, or sell his or her invention without permission. His work showed how microorganisms could be used to solve environmental problems like pollution. He's remembered for his contributions to science and curiosity alive. 1. Various parts of a cell are given here. Write them in the appropriate places in the following diagram. Nucleus, chloroplast, cell membrane, cytoplasm, cell wall, nucleoid. 2. Anandi took two test tubes and marked them A and B. She put 2 spoonfuls of sugar solution in each of the test tubes. In test tube B, she added 1 spoonful of yeast. Then she attached 2 incompletely inflated balloons to the mouth of each test tube. She kept the setup in a warm place, away from sunlight. 1. What do you predict will happen after 3 to 4 days? She observed that the balloon attached to test tube B was inflated. What can be a possible explanation for this? A. Water evaporated in test tube B and filled the balloon with the water vapor. B. The warm atmosphere expanded the air inside the test tube B, which inflated the balloon. C. Yeast produced a gas inside the test tube B, which inflated the balloon. D. Sugar reacted with warm air, which produced gas, eventually inflating the balloon. 2. She took another test tube, 1/4 filled with lime water. She removed the balloon from test tube B in such a manner that the gas inside the balloon did not escape. She attached the balloon to the test tube with lime water and shook it well. What do you think she wants to find out? On the right of the page, we have figure 2.14 depicting the experimental setup. We can clearly notice 2 test tubes A and B. The balloon of test tube B has been inflated. Also, we see the intersection of the different parts of the microorganisms intersecting with each other in the figure above this figure. There are some components only in animal cell, common to all 3 cells, only in bacterial cell, and some only in plant cell. Parts like nucleus, chloroplast, cell membrane, cytoplasm, cell wall, and nucleoid. Page 26. 3. A farmer was planting wheat crops in his field. He added nitrogen-rich fertilizer to the soil to get a good yield of crops. In the neighboring field, another farmer was growing bean crops, but she preferred not to add nitrogen fertilizer to get healthy crops. Can you think of the reasons? 4. Snehal dug 2 pits, A and B, in her garden. In pit A, she put fruit and vegetable peels and mixed it with dried leaves. In pit B, she dumped the same kind of waste without mixing it with dried leaves. She covered both the pits with soil and observed after 3 weeks. What is she trying to test? 5. Identify the following microorganisms. 1. I live in every kind of environment and inside your gut. 2. I make bread and cakes soft and fluffy. 3. I live in the roots of pulse crops and provide nutrients for their growth. 6. Devise an experiment to test that microorganisms need optimal temperature, air, and moisture for their growth. 7.
Take two slices of bread. Place one slice in a plate near the sink. Place the other slice

0: in the refrigerator. Compare after 3 days. Note your observations. Give reasons for your observations. 8. A student observes that when curd is left out for a day, it becomes more sour. What can be two possible explanations for this observation? 9. Observe the setup given in figure 2.15 and answer the following questions. 1. What happens to the sugar solution in flask A? 2. What do you observe in test tube B after 4 hours? Why do you think this happened? 3. What would happen if yeast was not added in flask A? We have here figure 2.15 depicting the experimental setup. Flask A and flask B are having different components. In flask A, warm sugar solution and yeast can be observed, and in flask B, we have lime water. Prepare some questions based on your learnings so far. Blank space has been given. On the left, we have the picture of few students asking many interesting questions like why, when, how long, where, why not? Add some few more from your own. Page 27. Discover, design and debate. India has a long history of biogas production. One of our oldest biogas plant was set up in late 1850s. Find out about the biogas program initiated by the Ministry of New and Renewable Energy, Government of India. Fermented food items like fermented soybeans and fermented bamboo shoots are consumed as traditional food in some parts of India. With the help of your parents and teachers, list some traditional food items from your area that utilize the process of fermentation. Investigate the ingredients used in the preparation of these fermented food items, the method of preparing them, the microorganism responsible for the fermentation of the food, and the cultural and nutritional importance of the fermented food. Study the different parts of a macro fungus mushroom using a magnifying glass and microscope or foldscope. Take the help of students from senior classes and explore the internal structure of different parts of mushrooms under the microscope or foldscope in your school laboratory. Interact with an entrepreneur and learn the steps for cultivation of mushroom. On the right side of the page, we have a picture of three people showing the importance of science, society, and interdisciplinary projects. Reflect on the questions framed by your friends and try to answer. Some blank space has been given. On the bottom, we have the picture of many people. One of them is specially gifted with vision. They are giving their thoughts. I think, but we thought, maybe, shouldn't it be? This should be enough to instigate your curiosity. This chapter ends here.
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0: children. How are you?
1: We are good, sir.
2: I am good, sir.
3: We are good.
0: How are your parents, brothers, sisters, and grandparents?
4: All are good.
0: All are well? That's nice. And what about your pets?
5: Sir, I have a dog.
6: Sir, we have a cat.
0: Okay, so how does a cat call?
4: Meow, meow, meow, meow.
0: Do you think that pets are very special members of your family?
4: Yes, sir.
3: Sir, my pets are my friends.
6: They are very lovely.
2: My cat is very cute, sir.
0: So nice. Tell me, do you like traveling?
4: Yes, sir.
3: I like to go different places on my holidays.
6: I feel very happy when I go to my grandparents.
0: That's great. How do you go?
6: We go to see grandparents by bus.
0: That's very fine. Will any one of you tell me, how do you travel?
7: We travel by train, sir.
6: I like sitting on the window and to look outside.
0: Okay. Anyone else?
6: Once we traveled by plane.
2: It was a great fun.
0: That's very good. What do you like most in the plane?
2: I like to see the clouds.
0: That's so beautiful. Well, so children, we have so many modes of transportation. We travel by bus. We travel by...
4: car!
8: Train!
2: Plane! We travel by boat also.
0: Good! So now let us listen to a beautiful poem which tells us about how do we travel. Would you like to listen?
4: Yes, sir!
0: Okay, children. So I will read this poem. And you have to repeat after me. Fine?
4: Yes, sir.
0: So, here comes the poem. Take a bus or take a train.
4: Take a bus or take a train.
0: Take a boat or take a plane.
4: Take a boat or take a plane.
0: Take a taxi. Take a car.
4: Take a taxi.
0: Maybe near or maybe far.
4: Maybe near or maybe far.
0: Take a rocket to the moon.
4: Take a rocket to the moon.
0: But be sure to come back soon.
4: But be sure to come back soon.
0: So children, this was the poem. Did you like reciting it?
4: Yes, sir.
3: It was a lovely poem.
7: It was a beautiful poem.
0: Yes, it was a lovely poem. Okay, I have a surprise for you.
4: Surprise? What a surprise? Tell us.
0: The surprise is, we are going to listen to the same poem in a lovely, beautiful song.
4: Yay!
0: So listen to this song. Come back soon. What?

0: So children, how was the song?
1: Very nice.
0: Okay, so listen to this song again and again. Learn it and sing it with your friends, okay?
1: Okay, sir, we will sing.
2: Come back soon. You were just listening to this program. Program coordinator, Professor Rajendra Pal. Technical coordinator, Bati Langlingdo. Artist, Farhan Ali Naqvi. Child singer, Angel. Child artists, Soham, Vedika, Vanya, Navya, Riddhi and Lavish. Music composition and guidance, Ajit Horo. 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Assistance in production, Tanu Gupta. 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
3: अभी आप सुन रहे थे कार्यक्रम कम बैक सून।

0: Hello, children. How are you?
1: We are good, sir.
2: I am good, sir.
3: We are good.
0: How are your parents, brothers, sisters, and grandparents?
4: All are good.
0: All are well. That's nice. And what about your pets?
3: Sir, I have a dog.
2: Sir, we have a cat.
0: Okay. So how does a cat call?
4: Meow, meow, meow.
0: Do you think that pets are very special members of your family?
4: Yes, sir.
3: Sir, my pets are my friends.
2: They are very lovely.
5: My cat is very cute, sir.
0: So nice. Tell me, do you like traveling?
4: Yes, sir.
3: I like to go different places on my holidays.
2: I feel very happy when I go to my grandparents.
0: That's great. How do you go?
2: We go to see grandparents by bus.
0: That's very fine. Will any one of you tell me, how do you travel?
6: We travel by train, sir.
2: I like sitting on the window and to look outside.
0: Okay. Anyone else?
2: Once we traveled by plane.
5: It was a great fun.
0: That's very good. What do you like most in the plane?
5: I like to see the clouds.
0: That's so beautiful. Well, so children, we have so many modes of transportation. We travel by bus. We travel by...
5: We travel by boat also.
0: Good. So now let us listen to a beautiful poem which tells us about how do we travel. Would you like to listen?
4: Yes, sir.
0: Okay, children. So I will read this poem and you have to repeat after me. Fine?
4: Yes, sir.
0: So here comes the poem. Take a bus or take a train.
4: Take a bus or take a train.
0: Take a boat or take a plane.
4: Take a boat or take a plane.
0: Take a taxi. Take a car.
4: Take a taxi. Take a car.
0: Maybe near or maybe far.
4: Maybe near or maybe far.
0: Take a rocket to the moon.
4: Take a rocket to the moon.
0: But be sure to come back soon.
4: But be sure to come back soon.
0: So children, this was the poem. Did you like reciting it?
4: Yes, sir.
3: It was a lovely poem.
2: It was nice.
6: It was a beautiful poem.
0: Yes, it was a lovely poem. Okay, I have a surprise for you.
4: Surprise?
7: What?
0: The surprise is, we are going to listen to the same poem in a lovely, beautiful song.
4: Yay!
0: So listen to this song. Come back soon. What?

0: So children, how was the song?
1: Very nice.
0: Okay, so listen to this song again and again. Learn it and sing it with your friends, okay?
1: Okay, sir, we will sing.
2: Come back soon. You were just listening to this program. Program coordinator, Professor Rajendra Pal. Technical coordinator, Bati Langlingdo. Artist, Farhan Ali Naqvi. 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
3: अभी आप सुन रहे थे कार्यक्रम कम बैक सून.